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14: 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It's Elena. And this week's host is repping the great state of Washington. We're so happy to have him. Tucker Whitmore, what's up?
15: Oh, what's up? I'm happy to be here. 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
14: That's right. I mean, kind of about the blondes, too. But we'll look past that. We can't wait. More with Tucker Whitmore.

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Hey, what's going on? 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I'm all about discovering new music. 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This is-

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0: It's Backstage Country. Tucker Whatmore is here all week long, and I know you know that he has a very, very busy schedule. Tucker, you're playing like a bunch of sold out shows, which is such a wild sentence, I'm sure, to say, you know, from someone from Washington to be like, yeah, I sold out multiple shows in Europe. Like, that's a crazy sentence, but it is your reality. So how is it going over there right now?
1: I'm here right now, but I already can't wait to come back.
0: Oh, when you're looking and knowing now that, which I think it's so brilliant that you're putting in the work now to be an international artist.
1: It's a lot. It's a lot, but I know it's going to be like, I know it like in my soul and in my bones that it's going to be so worth it down the road.
0: And I'm so glad that you're seeing that, because a lot of people don't have that vision, and it's important, and that's going to make your career longevity insane. But I know that you are able to see a lot of, or all of your streaming and like where people are streaming it and everything. Are there other countries that you've noticed that there's big streaming spikes of your songs that you want to visit?
1: Yeah, it's funny you asked that. Yesterday I got a text from my manager saying, so Sunburn, I released that 3 weeks ago.
0: Yeah.
1: Almost to the day. And I got a text from my manager saying, hey, massive spike in Australia. Sunburn is now sitting at number 8 on radio in 3 weeks. Yeah, it's crazy. And, you know, even in the UK here, like the streaming, I think my second biggest market is somewhere in Australia.
0: Second biggest?
1: Brisbane. It's in Brisbane. Yeah, that's my second biggest market. And, you know, so it is growing around the world like I want it to, and like my goal is. And I don't know. I keep bringing it back to this, but I'm just so excited for this next record.
0: Yeah.
1: Because I think it could either really make or break me, like most sophomore albums do. And I don't know, it's just different, and I'm being bold with it, and I'm being different with it. So it is scary. It's so scary, but at the same time, I'm growing this thing worldwide. So it's just like, somebody's gotta like it, you know.
0: You do thrive off of things that scare you, though, right?
1: Like, I do.
0: Seem like the type.
1: It's hurt me a couple times in the past doing the scary thing, but most of the time it's just trusting God and not being afraid of, you know, following His path, even though it's scary in my eyes right now.
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4: This is

And I know it starts with hello, and the next thing you know, you try to be nice, and some guy's getting too close, trying to pick you up, trying to get you drunk. And I'm sure one of your friends is about to come over here, cause she's supposed to see

0: It's Backstage Country. Tucker Whatmore is here all week long, and I know you know that he has a very, very busy schedule as of late, and that busy schedule comes with a lot of accomplishments, and you can't do that all the time. You are only human, and you have to be able to focus on what's next. And I mean, you kind of mentioned in a little behind the scenes here, we're recording this while you're in Europe. Tucker, you're playing like a bunch of sold out shows, which is such a wild sentence, I'm sure, to say, you know, from someone from Washington to be like, yeah, I sold out multiple shows in Europe. Like, that's a crazy sentence, but it is your reality. So how is it going over there right now?
1: It's crazy. Honestly, it is wild. And it's scary in a sense of, like, I don't know what to expect when I walk on stage. Just because I'm so used to, like, and it's just me being in my own head, but I'm so used to the States, and, you know, I played a couple shows in Canada and you know, all that stuff, but this is my first time headlining outside of the country, and it's been crazy. Like, every night it's just, what's the word for it? It surprised me more and more every single night, because I really don't know what to expect. And I tell my band guys before every night, I'll look them in the eye, and we'll get in our huddle and our prayer circle, and I'll tell them, like, I have no idea what to expect out there tonight.
0: Yeah, that's fair.
1: But all you can do is play for each other and with each other and just have fun on that stage, because it'll resonate to the crowd. And that's just me thinking too much, because I get out there and it's the craziest, you know, show of the entire tour, you know, and they're just so ecstatic to see me, and it's cool to see their faces light up when they hear their favorite song or their favorite lyric, or when I tell them what I got coming in the future, they just, like, erupt. And, like, I feel like I'm really growing this fan base out here, and it's been a dream of mine since I started doing all this. And
0: really?
1: I've always told my team, like, yes, I wanna be super big in the States, and that's a huge goal of mine, but I don't want to just lock it off there, you know, and I want to grow around the world as much as I'm growing in the States at the same time. And yeah. I don't want to do a headline tour over here 7 years from now and have to play catch up. I want to put in all the work right now, and then down the road I can pick where I want to go tour for the year, you know, and that's a goal of mine. And I'm here right now, but I already can't wait to come back.
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5: 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We're ready to get this thing rolling, I guess. A brand new hour of Backstage Country starts right now.

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0: When it comes to new country, you're in the right place.
1: This is Dan and Shay. Our brand new single, Say So, is very important to us.
2: 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If your light burns out and you're in the dark,
1: 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Dan and Shay, Say So. At the end of the day, it's successful to us if it changes one person's day, if it helps one person going through a tough time. If you're going through hell, you're not.
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2: Dog lovers, quick warning.
3: Okay.
2: You're going to love this cup of joy on the Andy Summer Show.
3: Yes.
2: I'm just warning you, okay? Texas Tech University, they had their graduation. It is graduation season.
3: Yes. Congrats to all our grads.
2: Congrats to the grads. All right. So, along with that was Michaela Muse. She is a graduate now of Texas Tech University.
3: Amazing.
2: She is a proud bachelor degree honoree. And she goes on stage to receive her degree with her service animal. Now, her service animal helps her with her rare genetic condition, which requires constant monitoring.
3: Wow.
2: And actually, this is cute. I feel like we don't hear this very often. This was actually a previous animal of the family that then got trained able to help her.
3: Perfect.
2: So here they are, her and her dog. They're getting ready to walk across the stage. Sadie's with her, as always, by her side, just in case. She was handed her degree. And then university president gives Sadie a bone tied with a ribbon. And Michaela had no idea that this was happening.
3: Or she must have been dying.
2: There was not a shadow of a hint that it was happening. The university put it together themselves. How cute is that?
3: I love that.
2: So this moment where she's so proud to be a college graduate, now she's in tears because her dog gets included in on this moment.
3: Oh, so beautiful.
2: So to whoever made this happen at Texas Tech,
3: Bravo. Way to be.
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2: We love Thursdays on the Andy Summer Show because it's time for Jeff to show us just how talented he is.
3: Awesome.
2: With our 10-minute tune. So here's where the Summer Squad steps up, right? You guys pick a song and you pick a topic, and then we, Donnie and I, will go over all of your suggestions.
3: Right.
2: We pick from those suggestions a song and a topic. We'll give Jeff 10 minutes to rewrite the song with lyrics that have to do with the topic we give him, and then he performs it for us.
4: Yep. So somebody just texted in, and this can't be their name, but it's funny. Their name is Tor de France.
2: Oh, nice.
4: T-O-R de France, saying, teacher's about to be on spring break. Or summer break, sorry. The struggle is currently real with the last 6 weeks approaching.
2: Yes.
3: Oh my gosh, yeah. Shout out teachers.
2: Real for sure. Yeah. Dunkin' Donuts bagels. You can write about Dunkin' Donuts bagels. That's what Cindy is thinking. That's what's on her mind today.
3: Right.
2: She must be going through the drive-thru right now.
3: Yeah. Exactly.
2: Zach Brown, colder weather.
4: Oh, yeah.
3: Okay.
2: I mean, which, like the actual topic of that song is very different than what it sounds like. So that would be a whole change.
3: Yeah, totally.
2: Yeah. But I kind of like Sam's suggestion because we got a lot of throwback songs.
4: Oh.
2: And I'm kind of liking All Summer Long from Kid Rock.
4: Oh, yeah.
3: Oh, my God.
4: It's like Werewolves of London.
2: Yeah.
4: That one?
2: Yeah, that one.
5: Sipping whiskey out the bottle, not thinking about tomorrow, singing Sweet Home Alabama all summer long.
3: All right.
4: And the topic is obvious. Jenna sent it in, Sue sent it in, and then our friends Patty, Vinny, Lindsay, and Vinny Jr. all sent these in. Memorial Day weekend.
2: Yes. MDW. As they,
3: unofficial
2: as
3: start of summer.
2: That's right.
3: All right, when do I start? I'm ready. When do I unofficially start?
2: In three.
3: Okay.
2: Two. One.
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3: Pencils down.
4: Okay.
3: Okay. Understand?
4: I understood every word you said.
5: She sounded like Bruce Almighty when Jim Carrey puts the spell on
4: Steve Carell.
5: Yeah.
4: Evan Baxter.
5: Yeah.
3: All right. So, Jeff, you don't have any more time to write your 10-minute tune. The time is up. So the topic that we came up with today is Memorial Day weekend.
4: Right.
3: As it is this weekend.
4: Right.
3: And the song is All Summer Long.
4: Great song.
3: It is a repetitive song.
4: It is.
3: Yes. And because as you were listening to the version that doesn't have any lyrics and you're like humming over there, I wanted to beat my head into a wall.
4: It is a form of torture because it all sounds the same. And in fact, the reason why I kept playing it over and over again, little inside baseball here, is I realized the version I have is different than the version we play on the station. So we have intro times, right? We know these times by almost heart because we talk over the songs. Well, the version I have is double the intro time. So I was starting at the wrong time, but it all sounds the same, as you're mentioning.
3: You didn't even notice.
4: I was like, what am I missing here? Yeah. And I realized, oh, crap, the intro was doubled.
3: So, okay. All right. Well, I'm glad you figured it out.
4: It only took me 7 plays of it to figure it out.
3: It's time to just step away.
4: Okay.
3: And step up to the mic.
4: I'm ready to do the 10-minute tune. All Summer Long.
3: Yes.
4: About Memorial Day weekend. Are we ready?
3: Oh, my gosh.
5: Yeah.
4: Here we go.

0: 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Thanks for joining.
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0: 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The tune outs to you too. 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
2: All right, so summer is almost here.
3: Yes, it is.
2: This weekend kicks off the unofficial start of summer with Memorial Day weekend. And maybe you don't already have plans to go to the beach or go to the mountains or just go away, and you're actually going to be home sitting around looking at all your stuff. So I had a conversation with all the experts, and I said, what?
3: We were on a Zoom call.
2: Right. We were all on a Zoom.
3: Just all
2: Andy
3: of us.
2: And the experts. Right. It's a whole new Zoom series I'm doing.
3: I would go
2: doing.
3: See that band, by the way.
2: They're so good.
3: We got merch in the back. We're Andy and the experts. Thank you, everybody. Great name.
2: But I was asking all the experts, like, what are some things that we can do to get ready for summer while we have a chance? Because let's face it, this weekend is not supposed to be beautiful.
3: No.
2: Right? It's going to be like a little chilly, a little rainy. Blah. All right. So I'm going to go through some of these things, and I want you guys to ding or dong if you actually do it on the regular.
3: You want dong, obviously, right, Donnie?
4: I love dong.
3: I'll take ding.
4: What? What happened?
5: I don't like it.
2: You can't do that. You can't do that to me.
4: What?
2: Okay. Clean your gutters.
3: Ding.
2: Hold you on. Do that? Of
3: yeah,
2: course
3: I
2: you do.
3: Clean my gutters.
2: No. Inspect your plumbing.
3: No, I don't inspect my plumbing. No.
4: Should I be?
3: Donald.
2: Inspect someone else's plumbing. Yeah. No, just kidding. Oh my gosh. It's all. Why are they?
4: Yep.
2: Give your caulk a once over.
4: Give my what?
2: Is this a joke?
4: Give my what a once over? Did you say it again?
3: Give your caulk a once-over.
4: That sounds like a dog.
3: The ceiling around your...
4: That sounds like a dog
3: your counters
4: to do.
3: And your bathroom.
4: Yeah, a dong thing to do.
3: Yeah.
2: All right.
3: Yeah, and the reason being, because in the winter, it'll shrink a lot of the times.
2: When it gets cold.
3: When it gets cold, the caulk shrinks. And so you have to refill it. It's a true story. I just moved into a new house, moved in November.
4: And it always happens at the most inopportune times, too.
3: Right.
4: You know? When you got a small...
3: Yeah.
2: I mean, does it happen to everyone?
4: It happens to me. That's why I'm going to dong that one.
2: Okay. Vacuum your vents.
3: Oh.
2: I don't think that there's innuendo with that one.
3: I don't think I've ever vacuumed my vents. Ever.
4: Oh, dude.
2: I mean,
4: if
2: I
4: come over and vacuum your vents, you'll know.
3: Okay.
4: They will
3: be breathing a lot better.
2: We're just going to quit while we're ahead here.
3: Yeah.
2: We're just going to quit while we're ahead.
4: No.
3: Yeah. Is there another one you're avoiding?
2: No, yeah. I feel like I every time I think that it's not going to be bad, and then Donnie somehow makes it into something.
3: Yeah.
2: Right? Like examining
4: your attic. 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
4: So, Jeff, you and I are in different phases of our parenting careers.
5: This is true.
4: Jeff's got a little and a little on the way.
5: Yeah, 2 weeks away.
4: And I've got some bigs.
5: Yeah,
4: some teens. So when I hear little voices, it just brings me back. Mm-hmm. I do not want to go back.
5: Right.
4: I'm okay
5: where
4: moving forward. I do not want toddlers again. However, oh my gosh, those little voices are so delicious, right? So there's a baker in Washington, in Everett, Washington. His name is Nashervin Zabari, and he's the owner of Alita's Bakery in Everett, Washington. And on his social media, you can watch him baking on his Instagram, but he has his kids do the voiceover.
5: Stop it right now.
4: And it is the cutest thing you can imagine.
6: This is the day of the life of our daddy.
7: Welcome to his bakery.
8: Narrated by his kids.
7: First of all, daddy pooped pants and I love him.
9: I love watching daddy make baklava.
10: My favorite part is the bread.
7: Even though daddy's a poopy pink and he makes the best peanut butter. Pistachio. Daddy's a poopy pants and I love him.
4: He's a poopy pants and I love him. Yes.
5: Oh my gosh.
4: So, it's so funny because dad said, you know, like, I just feel like I have a bakery and I probably shouldn't include anything that has to do with poop in the voiceovers, but he won't stop saying it. His son just won't stop calling him a poopy pants and then explains just how much he loves him anyway. So it's so, so cute. But aside from going viral because of these great voiceovers, I feel like it needs to be mentioned that this guy is doing so much for his community as well. One of his more recent posts is him visiting another restaurant in Washington, and he said, I hope this food review by my family can help support this small business. I don't think people fully realize how difficult things are for small businesses right now. So the one that he's reviewing, it's called King Tut, owned by a hardworking woman from El Salvador who sacrifices so much for her business every single day. You can genuinely taste the love in the food.
5: Aww.
4: And he has his kids' faces blurred out, but you can hear them talking about how much they love the food and the drinks and everything. And it is just the sweetest thing. Like, just a good family doing good things.
5: So cute.
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2: 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And today we have Jameson Dewar. He's a fifth grader. Good morning.
3: Good morning.
4: Hey, buddy. How are you?
3: Good.
2: Before we have you do the weather, we always like to get to know our weather kid a little bit. So let me guess. Are you into sports?
3: Yes. Football, baseball, and basketball.
2: Oh, you do them all.
5: Wow.
2: You do them all. Which one would you say is your favorite?
3: Probably basketball.
4: So do you have a favorite athlete? I know, like, my son loves a lot of the basketball players because he's a big basketball fan, too.
3: Victor.

0: and you do the weather for us. Does that sound good?
1: Yeah. It's really not looking that great. It's going to be cloudy and cool, and a chance for showers all weekend.
0: Great job, woo, buddy.
2: Jameson.
0: You are the man.
2: Yeah, Andy was right. If you don't make it to the NBA, weatherman could be a great job for you.
0: For sure. For sure. A lot more science involved in prepping for that job.
2: Right.
0: You know.
2: And a lot less dunking.
0: For sure.
2: Yeah.
0: Yeah.
2: Unless donuts and coffee.
0: Mm.
2: You know, they have to be upper. So maybe equal amounts of dunking.
0: That would be so good. So good. Jameson, thanks for being our weather kid.
1: Love you. Love your show.
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2: 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So first of all, they're teaming up with artists for a new reserved ticket sales system that will basically set aside concert tickets for premium subscribers and huge fans of certain artists.
3: Okay.
2: So here's how it works. 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We don't know who they are yet. 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
3: Okay.
2: If you are considered one of those, the artist will put a pair of tickets aside for you. 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
3: That is so sick.
4: That is pretty sick, yeah.
2: 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And I know you might be thinking, like, why would I be talking about Spotify when we work in radio and it's a competitor? But let me just explain the difference, right? I have a Spotify account. 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
3: My gosh,
2: you are never going to get personality when you're just listening to that music. You're never going to find out about what's going on in the world, get the little inside track on artists and all the things.
3: Well, Andy, it's the same thing, in my opinion, as going out and buying your favorite artist's CD. Like,
2: absolutely.
3: If you want to go front to back on that album, do it.
2: Yeah.
3: We encourage it.
2: Encourage
3: if that's
2: it.
3: Your favorite artist, go for it. I'm with you. I'm a Spotify person because that's sometimes what I need in my music life. Because if we were to do that, no one would be listening to the radio. But you're right, Andy. Like, it misses that connection of people, too. I feel like when I'm listening there, sometimes I just want to know what's going on locally or know some events or, I don't know how to win some tickets or whatever it might be, right?
4: Spotify does not have Andy Summers and her good looks either, so.
2: Well, or Donnie, right?
4: Thank you. I appreciate that.
2: Yeah.
4: You did owe me one, so thank you for that.
3: Wait, are you just saying that or does she actually owe you one?
2: Usually we're both in owing of each other.
4: Yeah, probably.
2: It goes back and forth.
3: When you guys battle
4: put
3: like brother and sister.
2: Yeah.
4: Put it on my tab.
2: We've lost track at this point.
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2: Good morning.
3: Good morning.
2: It's the Andy Summer Show. We've got Mr. Jeff Kukchin.
4: Hello.
2: Downey.
5: Howdy.
2: And Shannon.
6: Jesus.
2: We never know what Shannon's gonna say.
4: We never know what she's
2: gonna say. That one made me hungry for a snack.
4: I'm so hungry.
2: And now it's time to play
7: Minute to Win It!
4: Hi, Katrina. How are you?
8: I'm good. How are you?
4: Feeling really good. Yeah. Are you ready to win $1,000?
8: I'm so ready. I'm nervous, but I'm excited.
2: Oh, my goodness. All right, so are you going at this solo, or do you have a partner?
8: I have a partner with me. My mom, Diane, is here, too.
2: Hey, Diane.
8: She's very nervous. Good morning.
2: She's equally as nervous. Okay, well, you've got to calm those fingers down so that you can start Googling, right?
8: Yeah.
2: Okay.
4: I've got a good feeling about this mother-daughter duo.
5: Yeah.
4: 60 seconds, 10 questions. Get them all right. You win $1,000. What do you say if you don't know an answer?
8: Pass.
4: That's right. We'll try to get back to it if time permits. Remember, you can only pass 3 times during Minute to Win It. You give us an answer, we're locking it in. Are you ready?
8: We're ready.
4: All right. We're going to start the timer. Andy Summers has them questions.
2: Got
4: Andy, are you ready?
6: Oh, ready.
4: We start in 3, 2, 1.
2: Fill in the blank. Do, re, blank, fa, so, la, ti.
8: Me.
2: What is a mother hog called?
8: Cow.
2: What was invented first, the match or the cigarette lighter?
8: Pass.
2: What does the G in HGTV stand for?
8: Garden.
2: In what state does the Bonnaroo Music Festival take place?
8: Pass.
2: Noah Schnapp plays Will in what popular TV series?
8: Stranger Things.
2: FOMO is an acronym meaning what?
8: Fear of missing out.
2: How many balls in total start a game? Who is the lead singer of Dan and Shay?
8: Moon Shay.
2: Name a country artist who has more than 100 songs on the Hot Country Songs chart.
8: Kenny Chesney.
2: Which was invented first, the match or the cigarette lighter?
8: Match.
2: In what state does the Bonnaroo...
4: No.
8: Oh! Are you kidding me?
2: Okay, so yeah, that was the last one we didn't get back to. Bonnaroo takes place in Tennessee. Actually,
8: I said it on the buzzer.
2: The lighter came before the match, believe it or not.
5: Yeah, 3 years prior.
8: Okay.
2: And Kenny Chesney has 100. I said, who has more than 100 songs?
4: Oh, yeah.
2: So we would not have been able to accept Kenny Chesney for that last one. Yeah.
8: Okay.
2: So I'm sorry. Yeah, you guys did awesome, especially being as nervous as you were. Good teamwork, ladies. Yeah. Thanks for playing Minute to Win It.
8: Love you. Love your show.
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3: I want to say congratulations to the Stanleys.
4: Go Stanleys!
3: Ashley and Jake tied the knot a couple of weeks ago, and they did it uniquely because as Ashley walked down the aisle, she wasn't wearing a beautiful wedding gown. She was in a white robe with slippers, and her hair was in curlers, and she didn't even wear any makeup.
4: Wait, what?
3: Yeah, when she got to the altar, Jake is standing there in his gym clothes.
5: Nice.
3: Ashley's mom and Jake's mom both wore pink robes and slippers, as did the little flower girls.
4: Stop it.
3: And bridesmaids. Because Ashley said, you know what? We're getting married, and Jake needs to know what the rest of his life is going to look like. And this is pretty much how I'm going to be dressed around the house 90% of the time.
4: Wow, that's smart when you really think about it.
3: Yeah, I mean, as long as he stays, right? And doesn't, because you don't want to, like, actually do the wedding and then find out that he doesn't want to see you in curlers every day.
4: Right. Yeah. He's like, well, maybe not. Because that is a little more of a realistic aspect of what marriage is.
3: Sure.
4: And I think this is a way off the beaten path thing to do at your wedding. I've never heard of anything like this.
3: No, I do kind of appreciate it, right? Because there's so much stress that goes into your appearance on the day of your wedding. So many people lose weight and that, you know, like I'm guilty of it myself. Like my husband and I did for months leading up to we're working out all the time. And it was like we looked the best that we ever did, but it was just for that day.
4: Right, and then it was right back to
3: it. And then we ate like 14 pizzas drank a ton of beers.
4: I mean, Andy, you know, you talk about stress of the wedding day. You took a big part of the stress of your wedding planning out by not having to do table assignments.
3: Yes.
4: This is genius.
3: I was not dealing with it. So we had a lot of high top tables, and we only had a limited amount of tables where you could sit down for like 8 or 10 people. And that was for our older guests, like my parents and stuff. Otherwise it was just a free for all. Like go mingle. We didn't want people arriving and sitting down at their tables and then just staying there all night. We wanted them up and dancing and moving and socializing.
4: Right. And I mean, when you've just got a bar top table, it definitely makes you pop around and you don't feel like you have to be tied to your chair the whole time. And
3: absolutely.
4: That's so smart. I never thought about that.
3: Yeah. That was probably weeks of agony that I relieved myself of because we didn't have to worry about a seating chart.
4: Right.
3: Who's going to sit with who? All of that.
4: That is a very stressful task.
3: Mm-hmm.
4: And I know, Donnie, you didn't just have the DJ introduce you coming in, right?
5: Yeah, no, we had a former Sixers PA announcer, Matt Cord, who works right down the hall.
4: Wow.
5: So that was pretty cool because he got to introduce my brother, and my brother loves the Sixers, and Matt introduced him as George the Process Black.
3: No way. Yeah.
5: So my brother was really feeling himself. But this this kind of like dress how you would at home kind of wouldn't work. I mean, it would work for Michelle because she dresses nicely, but I don't think you want to see me in, like, people want to see no shirt on because I don't wear shirts at home.
4: You do wear a robe, though.
5: I am a robesman. I have been known
4: to robe.
5: To wear the robes.
3: Yeah.
5: Because where we're going, we don't need robes.
3: Oh. We're not going there with you.
4: Just wear normal
3: clothes.
4: We'll
3: never go there with you.
4: Yeah, no, please no. But what did you do differently at your wedding? Maybe you didn't get married in curlers. Mm. That's maybe a little bit of a stretch.
3: It's extreme.
4: But maybe you found a creative way, like Andy, to take a piece of the stress out and to get people dancing more.
3: Sure.
4: What was the thing? I mean, we just heard from a member of the Summer Squad who's getting married in August. Maybe she could use some of these ideas.
3: Absolutely. What makes it unique? Whether it's your or a wedding that you attended, we'd love to hear from you.
4: Give us a call.
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3: Hey, good morning. 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Who's this?
4: Hi, my name's Christina.
3: Hi, Christina. We're talking about weddings. There was recently a wedding where the bride walked down the aisle wearing a bathrobe and slippers and had her hair in curlers. She said she wanted her groom to know what she was going to look like around the house for the rest of their lives.
4: That's amazing.
3: Did anything unique happen at your wedding or one that you've been to?
4: Yeah, so my husband and I actually got married in Nashville.
3: Fun.
5: So
4: and
5: cool.
4: I wore an actual wedding dress. We went all over Broadway. The bouncer outside of Lucky was like, hey, you guys got to come in here. He cleared the whole dance floor for us. Had the band play us a song. We had our first dance there.
3: Aww.
4: Everyone was watching from the windows. I truly felt like a princess in Disney World. Everyone stopped me for pictures. It was amazing.
3: That's so awesome.
4: Highly recommend it.
3: So, all right, so you had your wedding in Nashville. Was this a destination wedding? Or were you living
4: yeah.
3: there at the time?
4: No, we didn't live there.
3: Okay, so was it just the two of you? You guys just went and got married? Or was there like an entourage of people hitting Broadway with you?
4: Entourage of people hitting Broadway with us.
3: Nice. Very yeah. fun.
5: Incredible.
4: Yes.
5: And then the band played your wedding song. That's like the sweetest thing ever.
4: I know. Well, it wasn't our wedding song. I couldn't get a band to play our wedding song, but it still was super sweet. They cleared the floor for us and said we needed to have our special dance.
3: Oh, I love that. Oh. So did you actually have a real reception or is that what you did instead?
4: No, that's what we did instead.
3: Oh, my gosh. That's so smart. It's yeah. so smart and cost-effective.
6: I was just going to say, saved a lot of money.
4: Oh, yeah. It was amazing.
3: So great. Thank you so much for sharing, and congratulations.
4: Thank you, guys. Love you. Love your show.
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2: Johnny Mac, good morning. Thanks for joining the Andy Summers Show.
3: Good morning, family. How are you guys?
2: We're doing great. It's good to hear from you today. We're talking about unique weddings. Did you have one?
3: I can say I did. Yes, I'm going to say it was unique. It would have been my first wedding and my wife's second, and I wanted a big wedding. We were going to get married at the Wildwood Convention Center.
2: Wow.
3: The former mayor of Wildwood was going to marry us. We had almost 300 people in, you know, that were going to be in attendance. And as you guys know, my wife and I are both sober. So we put on the invitations that it was going to be a dry reception, dry wedding. And we had people plus one. We had people who were friends of ours that didn't want to come because of that.
2: Wow. Oh, man.
3: Because there was going to be no alcohol there.
2: Yeah.
3: They didn't want to come. Right. So it told me that they're not coming for the celebration of unity and love for me and my wife. It was for the alcohol. Right. So I said to my wife, let's go to the store. And we went to the store and I sat in the corner and I looked at her and I said, what do you want to do? She said, with what? I said, regards to the wedding. She said, you leaving up to me? I said, yeah. She said, let's elope. And within an hour and a half time, we had flights booked, we had the Airbnb booked, we had everything done, and we were on our way to Vero Beach, Florida.
2: Yeah!
4: Johnny, that's amazing!
2: Yep,
3: we had six, seven people. The pastor that baptized me and got me on my sober journey is the one who married us.
4: Wow.
3: And we went right back to the same spot that we got engaged in Vero Beach, Florida. So to say unique, I would say so.
2: Johnny,
4: thank you.
2: So
4: we
2: beautiful.
4: Always love hearing from you, brother. Thanks for joining the Andy Summers Show.
3: I love you guys. Love your show.
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2: Such sad news coming out of the racing world. People are just struck at the news that Kyle Busch, a two-time NASCAR Cup Series champion, widely considered one of the greatest drivers in the sport's history, died suddenly yesterday at the age of 41. He was hospitalized with a sudden and severe illness. Now, no cause of death was given. His family had announced earlier in the day that he had been admitted for treatment, and that's why he wouldn't be competing that weekend in the Coca-Cola 600 at Charlotte Motor Speedway, and he died just hours later. So that news came out yesterday. What you may not know is that Kyle Busch sought medical attention for a substantial cough during the Watkins Glen race just a couple of weeks ago. Jeff Gluck is a reporter for The Athletic, and he shared this video from Fox.
3: Michael Waltrip said earlier in the race that a confident Kyle Busch is a dangerous Kyle Busch. Your 69th victory in this series, your fifth right here. Why do these moments never get old, Kyle?
4: Because you never know when the last one is.
2: Ooh. It was just 2 weeks ago. Just 2 weeks ago, right? 2 weeks ago, he needed medical attention at Watkins Glen. That interview happened after the truck race at Dover just last weekend. It's just totally shocking, yeah. Right? 22-year career. He and his brother's a Hall of Famer, Kurt Busch, 41.
5: It's like shocking, like back in, 01, when Dale died.
2: Right.
5: It's like that. It's crazy. And the thing I think about most is he's a dad.
2: Yeah.
6: I know. I can't, my wife and I were in bed last night reading up about it in shock.
5: He's 41 years old. He's a year older than me.
2: Yeah.
6: The Busch brothers are from Las Vegas, and so is my wife. So they've got a special connection to her hometown. And she saw him speak at schools when she was growing up and stuff like that. And they have an 11-year-old and a 4-year-old. We were just so it's devastating.
2: Yeah. The thing about NASCAR, if you've never followed it, is that what you love about NASCAR is that you love your driver, and it's even more fun to hate the other drivers. Mm-hmm. And honestly, the Busch brothers were so easy to hate if you were not, because they were so good. Had this arrogance about them. Well deserved. I'm not putting them down at all.
6: Yeah.
2: Right. But Kyle Busch would drive that M&M's car, and then all the kids loved him because it was the M&M's car.
6: Right, it's
2: and
6: the coolest.
2: I'd be screaming but he's such a, I hate that guy because he was good and he wasn't my guy.
6: Right.
2: That's the fun thing about NASCAR. And they made a career on it. Those guys did so, so well. It is just shocking. And then Greg Biffle's death just 6 months ago when his plane crashed, right? So many horrible horrible stories. But anyway, our thoughts and prayers definitely with everybody in the NASCAR community as they try to piece this all together and figure out what happened to Kyle Busch.
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2: Thanks for joining us on the Andy Summer Show. Just wanted to pop in with an update because a couple of weeks ago, I announced that I had been diagnosed with breast cancer, and it has been a journey. Since then, I applaud all the women who were like, thank you for talking about this.
3: Yes.
2: This is, I've been putting off my mammogram and I finally have it scheduled. I love that people are following up like, hey, had my mammogram yesterday. Uncomfortable, but I'm clear. Yay!
4: Yay.
2: Like,
4: yeah.
2: You know, we've got to celebrate all these wins, but you've got to actually take action because early detection saves lives.
3: Yes, it does.
2: So to bring you up to date, I have been going regularly for my mammogram and they detected stage one breast cancer. Invasive lobular carcinoma. I know entirely words that are too long now, right? And like way too much biology than I ever cared to learn, but the whole thing is totally fascinating to me. I'm waiting on surgery. I've got to get some more tests done so that they said, you know, when we go in, we want to make sure we have everything. So I've got a PET scan coming. They're going to do a biopsy on my lymph nodes to make sure that they haven't also been infected. But right now it looks like no chemo. Which is awesome.
3: Yes. Huge news.
2: But I will have a double mastectomy and then radiation and then reconstruction. So that's what's been going on. It's like, it's a lot, right? It's a lot, but I cannot tell you how much I appreciate the support of so many people. I get letters. Like, I just got a whole stack of letters today and cards from Alice, Tootsie Fulton. Thank you so much.
3: Thanks.
2: Our good friend Sue sent a note. Kim sent a note today. I keep them. You know, when I made the announcement, I was getting notes of people saying, oh my gosh, I can't believe that you're talking about this so openly. But I think, why wouldn't I when I'm like totally riding on every single prayer that's being offered for me? I'm so comforted
3: prayers,
2: by that.
3: Right?
2: I do.
3: You're floating.
2: I really am.
3: Right?
2: I really am, Jeff. Yeah. It is. It's emotional, but I feel strong and confident and incredibly faithful. And I'm just ready to knock this out of the park.
3: You know, it's so crazy because just a couple months prior to her diagnosis, I talked about being diagnosed with psoriatic arthritis. The point of that was...
2: I clearly tried to one-up you.
3: Right. It was like, had to have the attention on herself,
2: like,
3: clearly.
2: Pick something people have heard of.
3: I know.
2: You know?
3: But, you know, in talking about that, I talked about how hard it can be when you can't figure out what's wrong and you have to advocate for yourself and go to a million doctor's appointments. In the last 3 or 4 weeks, Andy has been... afternoons, in the city, in her town, doctor's appointments, communications, on the phone. I mean, taking phone calls in the middle of the show, which, mind you, respectfully, none of us really do unless it's family.
2: Right.
3: But we know how important this is. It's a part of your life now. And we are so impressed with your strength and how quickly you're moving and how strong you are.
2: Thank you.
3: And you know, you have every right to crawl up in a ball and think, I can't deal with this right now. I'll get to it later. Right.
2: Like, right. And
3: I'll call the doctor later.
2: Yeah, right. And there's no wrong way to
3: deal.
2: Because it honestly, when you get that diagnosis, like the C word, right? People don't even want to say it out loud. And people get uncomfortable when I'll be like, oh, well, yeah, but since I've been diagnosed with cancer, blah, blah, blah, because it's just part of my life now.
3: Right.
2: Yeah. Right. And I don't want to make it a bad word because it's in me.
5: Well, it doesn't
2: like,
5: define
2: I don't,
5: you.
2: Right, exactly.
5: Yeah. But it's something that you have and you have to deal with.
2: This is my cancer season.
5: Yeah.
3: Yeah.
2: You know?
5: Right?
2: People have different seasons
3: in
2: of life.
3: In my cancer era.
2: Exactly.
5: I try to put myself in your shoes sometimes. Like, I'm like, how would I deal with this? And I'm not lying. I probably wouldn't be here.
2: Yeah.
5: Because, you know, people deal with it. I don't know how you're doing it.
3: Yeah.
5: Like, every day you wake up. You know, we have a big transition coming up with bosses and all this stuff. You know, there's layoffs happening every day. There's
2: a lot going on.
5: The world is just a miserable place. You have a daughter, prom, going. I don't really have much going on in my life, but I would be in my closet right now. and that's real talk.
3: So
5: like,
3: true,
5: I don't.
2: But that's not even, you know, maybe not the healthiest way to do it is to kind of, you know, but there's no wrong way to deal with it. Like, my dad was similar to you, Donnie, where he didn't go to the doctor for years because we would, you know, my mom would be like, I told dad, and I was like, but you know that, God forbid, dad goes to the doctor, finds out he has something, he's done.
5: Yeah.
2: Like, he was not the kind of person that was going to stand up to any disease.
3: Yeah.
2: It would have devastated him.
3: Yeah.
2: That's just who he was. Yeah. And my dad was a Marine, like, strong in everything. But when it came to that, it just forget it. But my mom, I watched my mom battle breast cancer when she was in her 60s, and I kind of feel the same. We have that same sunshiny spirit of, you know what, I can't change it. So I'm just going to move on with it. I just am going to, yeah, exactly. I'm going to embrace everything. Yeah. Like I get to meet so many amazing people right now. Every time I walk into a medical facility, like God bless all the people at Penn, which is where I'm having all this done. Smiling faces. I mean, even the Starbucks next door, super kind.
3: Best Starbucks in the world.
2: Yeah, because they know everybody's going through something, right? Like, and I just appreciate all that extra effort.
3: Right.
2: It's, you know, it gives you a whole new appreciation for all the little things.
3: Well, we appreciate you keeping us updated. I want to let the record show, Andy, there's a volleyball tournament this weekend, so she'll be off for a day next week.
2: Yes.
3: She will not be in surgery or doing anything crazy next week. She's taking some time with family, which is going to be great. So have a great trip.
2: Excited. Thank you. Travels. Thank you. And I have also been, like, journaling about this whole experience.
3: Awesome.
2: So if you visit our website, theandysummershow.com, you can read some of my journal entries so far.
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4: Hey, what's up, guys? How are we doing?
2: Sometimes I start talking and I don't know where I'm going with it, so thank you for at least laughing.
4: You don't know how to land a plane? That's okay. That's me every single day on our show over on 98.5 Sports Hub. I don't know how we start, I don't know how we put it. Kind of black out in between, too. But you get it done.
3: Ain't that the truth?
2: Amen.
3: Timothy Danger McCone, where do you want to start today, my friend?
4: We'll start Red Sox, guys. Are they a good baseball team? Probably not. But they've won three games in a row.
5: Tim.
4: And they come back home to Fenway tonight. So we have the Red Sox back at Fenway. They're taking on the Twins. This is the first time this season, guys, it's felt like the Red Sox kind of have some momentum right now. And a lot of it obviously has to do with the pitching, but the offense starting to come around too. So hopefully tonight can be another start and another step in the right direction. And if they can kind of string some wins together here over Memorial Day weekend, guys, we might actually have a baseball season heading into the summer, which I think is what a lot of people are hoping for here around Boston.
5: It seems like the Red Sox don't have much of a home field advantage. They're not doing well at home. They're doing great on the road. What's going on with that?
4: I know, and it's really weird because the Red Sox typically always just an awesome team at Fenway Park, but it hasn't been that case this

0: that you try to do. And it does help you win baseball games. They haven't been able to do that so far this year. If the offense can come around, in all seriousness, guys, this team could be really, really dangerous because the pitching staff has been that good. They've lost a lot of 2-0, 3-1 games over the last few weeks.
1: Timothy.
2: Yeah, let's move over to the Patriots. Do you think A.J. Brown will be traded to the Patriots on June 1st?
0: All right, so that's the other thing we have to keep an eye on, guys. When we come back from Memorial Day weekend, A.J. Brown will be eligible to be traded within a week. So I think a lot of Patriots fans have him penciled in as a New England Patriot. I do, too. It seems like the deal is done, and if it is, I think you're looking at a Patriots team that could be a 10-11 win team again this season. If he's not on the Patriots, I think that changed the dynamics a little bit. So it's a weird sort of quirk when it comes to the contract and them having to wait to trade for him until June 1st, but that's kind of where we are, and so Patriots fans still holding their breath, and I think they're going to be pleasantly surprised because I do ultimately think he's going to be a Patriot.
2: Be a great weapon for Drake May. Couldn't even imagine.
1: Tim, long weekend.
0: No doubt.
1: Long weekend. Weather might not hold up, but what are you putting on the grill?
0: I think we're going to go hot dogs. I think we're going to try to prepare for the July 4th hot dog eating contest right now and start to take some of those down.
3: You're such a competitor. I love it.
0: Get the body ready. Yeah, over the next few weeks for July 4th. So I think that's what's on the docket.
1: All right. Looks like we're going to have to officially change his name to Timothy Honey Mustard McCone. With this weekend he has planned. Tim McCone, everybody.
3: Woo-hoo!
0: Love you guys. Love your show.
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2: Oh, we've got to talk about somebody who's doing big things. Big things. His name is Jelly Roll.
3: Ooh.
4: Jelly Roll.
2: Jelly Roll suiting up, musically speaking, for the NHL.
3: What?
2: Who saw this coming?
4: No, really? Didn't see this collab.
2: Yeah, Jelly Roll has a new song that's going to be featured in game broadcasts, in arena integrations, and across social media and other NHL digital channels for the duration of the Stanley Cup playoffs. The song is called Rise Up. And it is not a country song, I would say. But it will get you motivated and rise up.
4: Yeah.
2: Oh. Let's listen.
4: There it is.

0: Remember my name.
1: Jelly Roll.
0: It's so good. Fire. Jelly said, this isn't just the theme song of the NHL playoffs. This is their song. It crawls over your skin. That dirty, swampy, nasty, distorted rock and roll.
2: Yeah,
3: that's how I like my rock and roll.
0: Yeah, dirty swampy. And swampy.
2: Swampy. Every time I get concert tickets, I say, do I want to go? How nasty and dirty and swampy are they? And then I decide.
3: And then if they are,
2: you're all in. I'm there.
0: Yeah. Yes.
2: In my waders and my boots. Ready to go into sweat. The nastiness and the dirty, swampy.
3: Yeah. It's awesome.
2: Anyway.
4: What's up? It's Tyler Hubbard.
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3: Can't wait to hear that story.
4: Yeah,
3: right? It is the Andy Summers Show.
4: Tell me, what?
5: Yeah.
3: So you're not allowed to do it?
5: No, I'm forbidden.
3: Why?
5: Because I snore very loudly.
4: Oh,
5: and I have okay. sleep apnea fits. And it's not just like a constant. It's.
3: Right. Because you can't put that CPAP on the airplane.
4: No.
3: So that's
4: no.
3: what we're talking about. We're talking about sleeping on the airplane.
4: Right.
3: A lot of people can do it.
5: Yeah.
3: I'm not a great airplane sleeper.
4: Really? Because yeah. you travel a good amount and you're yeah. a big time traveler, but you can't sleep on planes.
3: Yeah. And I'm okay with that. I don't yeah. mind not sleep. Like sometimes if I'm listening to music and reading, then I'll kind of like close my eyes for a little while and I'll drift in and out.
4: Yeah.
3: But I'll never get a good sleep on right. an airplane for sure.
4: Oh, I might be the king of sleep on airplanes, but it has to do with my short legs and short torso, aka being a short person.
3: Yes, you fit. You just
4: I just
3: right
4: bend
3: in
4: right over onto the table like I'm falling asleep in the 10th grade psychology class. I sleep right on the table like this. Boom.
5: Oh, I can't fit.
4: I bend
3: Neither
4: right
3: can
4: over.
3: I.
5: Well, I can't get down.
3: My head
5: that
3: hits the seat in front
4: now,
3: of me.
4: Now, if they go backwards,
3: yeah.
4: I'm dead. I'm screwed.
3: Yeah.
4: I'll get my head crushed. I'm in a lot of trouble. It's happened a number of times.
3: Ugh.
4: But I'm also like, I can't do the, if I'm with Emily, of course, I wouldn't do it with a stranger. But I'm not good at like a shoulder sleeper, like Emily on my shoulder.
3: Mm.
4: Even if I drift to her, it, yeah. I don't know, it, my neck, I can't do it. I need to sleep, bang, just like that.
3: Forward. That's interesting.
4: Yeah.
3: So there, again, this Andy and the experts, we had a whole Zoom and we were talking about the best way to sleep on the airplane. And there's some tips.
4: Okay.
3: There's some tips. So maybe if you're not getting a good sleep, this might help you get a better sleep.
4: Oh, okay.
3: If you actually like to sleep. So first of all, they say control the light and the noise. Now, we can't do a lot about our seatmates, right?
4: Right.
3: But you can pack an eye mask to create darkness.
4: Smart.
3: And you can wear earplugs or noise-canceling headphones to make it quieter and distract yourself from other things that are happening
4: yeah.
3: around you.
5: I was
3: you.
5: Thinking of yelling at the pilot, hey.
4: Keep it down.
5: Turn down those engines, all right?
3: Right.
4: Nope. I Relax. Swear, I always thought they pumped something into the air when 100%. You board an airplane. Because
5: yes.
4: right when I get on, it could be 1 in the afternoon and I have gotten 10 hours of sleep the night before and I'm already like,
5: yep.
4: like tired.
3: Yes.
4: I don't know what it is.
3: It is a
4: yes.
3: weird
4: the
3: thing.
4: The hum of the airplane, maybe.
3: But they also say don't eat a heavy meal and don't drink caffeine before your flight. So that's also going to help you to fall asleep because otherwise you're digesting and the caffeine is like keeping you awake.
4: Right.
3: So maybe
4: that makes
3: having
4: sense.
3: Those drinks at the bar before
5: Absolutely.
3: You go are
4: right.
3: a good idea.
5: Yeah.
4: Right.
3: Create a familiar, soothing routine.
4: Okay.
5: Mm. Yeah.
3: So don't watch something on your screen.
4: Mm.
3: Read if you need to keep your eyes
4: smart.
3: Occupied, right?
4: Very
3: because
4: smart.
3: Then that's also going to help you to fall asleep. Listen to some white noise if
4: right.
3: that's what you do as your pre-bedtime routine at home.
4: Mm.
3: Try to keep it as similar as you can.
4: Right.
3: And they say, you know, honestly, just adjust your expectations. Don't get on that airplane thinking, I'm going to just crash out and this yeah. is going to be awesome because then you're going to have so much anxiety when mm. that isn't what happens.
4: That's yeah. my poor mother-in-law. She takes the flight from Vegas out to the East Coast all the time and she is a terrible plane sleeper. And she'll take the red eye and she's always like, this is the one. This is the one. And I said, just don't think that you're going to do it because
3: yeah.
4: you're putting too much pressure on
3: it,
4: yourself.
3: Really, it's like when you wake up in the middle of the night and you're like,
4: right.
3: I hate that I'm awake right now and I'm never going to fall back to sleep because I'm so mad that I just woke up.
4: It's so true.
3: Yeah.
4: It's so rageful that I'm awake at 2 in the morning. Just go pee and go back to bed.
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0: Country 102.5, Boston's hottest new country. It's Feel Good Friday. It's Memorial Day weekend. Another chance for those Dan and Shay tickets coming up right at 11.
1: I was all but 22, I think, at the time. I'd been out on the road, lonely at night. And it'd been a while.

down at a local beer joint with a few of the guys. 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And boy, let me tell you, she was the prettiest thing I'd ever seen in a pair of boots. 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

Country 102.5, it's Feel Good Friday. It's Nicole. Remember when I would bully Sam Hunt and Dan and Shay for new music, and then Dan and Shay listened to me, and they said, not only are we giving you new music, we're giving you an album, and we're giving you a tour. Thanks, Dan and Shay. 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

0: 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Hi, it's Nicole. How are you? Happy Feel Good Friday. Happy Memorial Day weekend. Hopefully you have a rain jacket because it's going to be cold and rainy. But next weekend it should be nice. So there you go. All right. So this is big news in case you missed it. Well, it's not really big news for us in Boston, but it is big news just in general is that the Super Bowl is officially going to Nashville in 2030. 2030. Isn't that insane? It's only 4 years away. And Tim McGraw and Eric Church were part of the group that led the charge, that were like, we need to get it here. And they were very involved in the planning and the meetings and everything. And they were like, we need Taylor Swift to be a part of this. Now, she's never done the Super Bowl. And so would she do it? I don't know. 4 years from now, Travis will definitely be retired. So maybe that's the time then. I don't know. It would be cool if she sang Tim McGraw with Tim McGraw, you know, and just had like a whole country through all the years. So anyway, check out more if you want to know. Country1025.com.
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Country 102.5. Next thing you know, it'll be the 4th of July, then Labor Day, then Happy Halloween, Merry Christmas. Happy 2027, right? It's Nicole. 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
11: 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Hello, it's Nicole. It's Feel Good Friday and Memorial Day weekend.

Odyssey Country. Hi, it's Nicole. Could you imagine if Taylor and Travis got married this weekend? Maybe it really is July 3rd. I'm excited. I know everyone's like, oh, I don't care. Yes, you do, because it's going to be amazing. And they better post pictures if you want it to survive.

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0: 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Hi, it's Nicole. Very sad news in the NASCAR world. Star Kyle Busch, one of the most accomplished and recognizable drivers in the sport, really in NASCAR history, passed away at only 41 years old, very suddenly. And so he was hospitalized early this week, okay? Then his family asked for privacy yesterday morning, saying that he wasn't going to be competing this weekend. And then toward the end of the day, because it was maybe around 7 o'clock yesterday, last night, they said that he had passed. And he drove last weekend, and there's video of him asking for a doctor. So I guess when he was finished the race, he said, like, I'm gonna need a doctor. Supposedly had a severe sinus infection, and that's all we really know right now. So very sad and very shocking. And he was still competing, and just up until last weekend, he just celebrated his son's birthday. So obviously, there's a lot of country fans who love NASCAR. So sending prayers to Kyle's friends and family. It's Country 102.5. More details, of course, at country1025.com.
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Country 102.5, Boston's Hottest in Country. It's Feel Good Friday. This is super random, but I got these new gummy candies at Trader Joe's. They're called Strawberry Fields, and they're a mix of sweet and sour. Like, when you put your hand in, you don't know if you're going to get a sweet or a sour one. They're

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13: 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Hi, it's Nicole. It is Memorial Day weekend. It's Feel Good Friday. Don't forget, Zach Brown Band coming to Fenway. How exciting is that? We have tickets. We have tickets to all the shows coming, and you could win them. 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

1025. If you haven't listened to Ella Langley's album, Dandelion, it's a rainy weekend, so this is the weekend to do it. When you're not listening to us, of course. Here's Be Her.

0: What's your name? What's your sign? When's your birthday? It's officially Gemini season. Yes, we love a twin here. If it's your birthday today, happy birthday. 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
1: 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Hello, it's Nicole. Don't forget another chance for those Dan and Shay tickets coming up with me at 1 and then Ben at 3 and 5. It's Feel Good Friday. Unfortunately, it's going to rain this weekend. So if you need to binge some shows, I just started Off Campus. You know, it's good. It's no heated rivalry, but can't help it. It's still, you know, a fun, it's very much like a CW drama, if you will. By the way, if you're into some rom-coms, it was officially announced that Emily in Paris will be ending after season 6. I don't even think I watched season 4. I was obsessed with the first 2 seasons, and then I just kind of got over it. I hate when that happens, you know, when you're like really into a show and then you're like, it's lackluster. So I don't know. I mean, I must give it a try because it lasted that long. I mean, look at damn Grey's Anatomy. You know, that's like season 40. So anyway, catch up on Emily in Paris because season 6 will be the last. I still have to watch Hacks. I didn't even watch the season of Hacks. I have a lot to do. Country 102.5.
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0: 92.5 Boston's hottest new country. Hello, it's Nicole. Happy Feel Good Friday. Happy Memorial Day weekend. The Cape Flyer train between Boston and Cape Cod returns for the summer. It starts today. The train will make weekend trips between South Station and Hyannis starting today. So that is very exciting. And it goes all the way through to Labor Day. Although, here's the thing. I feel like it's so much hotter now. It's like hot all the way to October. I feel like we need to let go of the whole idea that summer needs to end on Labor Day. Like, I think that that's an old way of thinking. I feel like we need to just go with the temperature. Like, if it's still 90 in the end of September, like, let's keep it going. You know what I mean? And sometimes that's the best time to be in New England. The water's a little bit warmer. So here's a petition, you know, for the Cape Flyer to go beyond like Labor Day, pulls open beyond Labor Day, beaches, like, let's go, right? Country 102.5.
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0: Country 102.5. If you're like, huh, maybe I'll go see Morgan Wallen this weekend. He's off. He and Luke Combs took off for Memorial Day. He'll be back at Denver next weekend.
1: Well, look who it is. Last call about a gig. How's your mama? How you been? 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

0: 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So the Red Sox are home this Memorial Day weekend, but it's going to rain. So hopefully there's not too many delays. Hopefully the rain kind of holds off. So obviously bring your ponchos if you're going to Fenway. 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

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Hello, it's Nicole. You know, it's going to be a good weekend to go to the movies, but unfortunately, Nate Bargatze's family-friendly movie, The Breadwinner, doesn't come out until next week. So you'll have to go see, like, Mario Brothers 7 or something like that this weekend. 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

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Hi, it's Nicole. I am getting out of here on this Feel Good Friday. Happy Memorial Day weekend. Stay dry, stay warm. Enjoy another chance for Dan and

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1: 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You are going to the sold-out Ty Myers show on Thursday night. 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

0: this morning. I love the play on words, the so many different uses of the word land. That's the name of the song from Tyler Hubbard. Land, Country 1025. Oh, I'm so ready for this weekend. Happy Friday, everybody. I'm trying not to be upset about the forecast. I mean, earlier this week, it's all I could think about. And I'm like, maybe it will change. We still get plenty of time for it to like warm up just a little bit. But at this point, I'm like, I'm going to take it. I'll take anything I can get. 3 days. Absolutely. So you know what? It might not be what we wanted or expected, but at least we are going to have a good weekend in some way or another. Don't let it diminish your plans or anything. I was driving into work going southbound on 495 and then southbound on Route 3 and then southbound on 95. And then coming northbound, I just see camper. So coming home is going to be so fun. I know you guys are probably sitting in it right now. So I got plenty of music to get you up until that 5 o'clock hanging up the day time. It's over an hour of commercial-free music with Dustin Lynch next.
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that new one Ashley McBride's latest on Country 102.5. It's called What If We Don't? Still commercial free. It's Ben, and this guy's going to be at the Roadrunner August 1st. 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
1: I got Darius Rucker coming up. I request in about 6 minutes on Country 102.5. 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

think of a better song to like get us into the weekend mode, the summer mode, than Kenny Chesney's new one, right? Country 102.5, it's Ben getting you home on a Friday night, kicking off this weekend. Gonna play you that new song coming up in 3 minutes, right after Kelsey Ballerini, Kenny's buddy.

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0: So Good, and the music video for it came out today. So if you want to get into the summer state of mind, check it out. It's new Kenny Chesney called Carry On. Country 102.5 with Ben on a Friday night. The Hot 6 at 6 is on the way right after Jordan Davis now.
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0: Yeah, Jacob Hackworth, number 4 in Boston. His debut single, What Took You So Long, Country 102.5.
2: You told

Buddy Jacob Hackworth, number 4 in Boston, his debut single, What Took You So Long? Country 1-8-5, we're counting down the biggest songs of the day. That's right. And we're halfway there until we find out who is going to be number 1 going into a Memorial Day weekend.

It's Riley Green. He's our runner-up tonight, number two in Boston. Change My Mind. Country 102.5, time for the most requested song of the day, and it just came out this morning. Tyler Hubbard's new one, Land, number one. Land again.

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For the last 2 weeks, he has had the biggest country song in Boston. 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

Austin's hottest new country. Just past 7 o'clock on your Friday night. Hopefully your Memorial Day weekend is off to a good start. It's probably going to be the nicest weather of the entire thing right now. So take it in. Worship it. Jason Aldean's new one on the way in 3 minutes. I got Rascal Flatts by request in 6 after

so good. It's my favorite Rascal Flatts song, Fast Cards and Freedom. Country one at T5. 1 week from tonight, Nate Smith going to be at the House of Blues with Josh Ross. 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

0: I'll be back tomorrow, 9 a.m. Going to count down the biggest songs in Boston. Hopefully you'll join me, Country 102.5. 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
23: What's up? 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
24: 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It's Tucker Wetmore here, and I'm really excited to host this week. 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
23: 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I was-